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That's toxic as best us. 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It's interesting you think that he'll be just what you need. 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
8: Kia ora, welcome to the Mike's Friday Free For All. Here on The Most, we're with Rich, just flying solo today. And I had a bit of a toss-up over whether to play old tracks or new tracks today. And as you know, here on The Most, you get lots of new tracks, and I love my new tracks, but I've gone with the old tracks for today. So we're going way back. In fact, we're starting with some Devo, and there's all sorts of things on today's track, on today's show. Interestingly, Devo are playing tomorrow night in Virginia Beach, and they are supporting Billy Idol. It's a nice day to tour again, So wouldn't that be a gig to be at? Devo live with Billy Idol, actually for the next few nights. They're all over the US. Anyway, let's kick on. Here's some live Devo.

And of course the great Ice House, who still perform live, and been lucky enough to see them often. Never seen Devo live, but given they're still touring, probably should. Hey, here's a band a friend of mine in the States introduced me to when they're in their prime, really. They stopped in 2013. Always love this track. They're called Breaking Laces. The track's Call You Home.

Yeah, so that's Breaking Laces. They were out of Brooklyn, New York. And that track's going back to about 2013-ish, I think. Coming up is a band named Tahuna Breaks, who took their name from Tahuna Street, where they had their first jam. And they were well known for a bit of a reggae, soul-y, electro-funk. Tahuna Street in Auckland, I'm talking about. Electro-funky kind of music. They fulfilled a long-held ambition by playing at Glastonbury Festival in 2015. And then they played their final gig to a sellout crowd at the studio in Auckland on the 14th of May 2016. And I remember flying up to that gig, and they were great. This is their track called Moves.

awesome, isn't it? Tahuna Breaks with Moves. Sadly, no longer functioning. But you might be bloody surprised to know that you can still catch the motels. You're going to have to wait till November and you have to get yourself to Huntington Beach in California.

full length version there of Total Control. Such a simple arrangement, isn't it? And it reminds me of that saying, something around the important thing is the space and with those empty intervals. Hey, anything by the Church has to go out to Ross Howarth, our mostie in love with the Church, who are still playing live too. They've just done a big tour through the States and they're kicking off again late this year in Australia.

Oh, awesome, isn't it? The church. It's almost got a wall of sound kind of feel to it with the jangly guitars. There's a lot going on, and amazing to see that the church are still performing live and selling out gigs in the States. I'm about to, having a break by the looks of it now, and then kick off some Australian gigs in November if you happen to be in any of the Australian cities. There's a couple of shout-outs or announcements I just wanted to make. I've just noticed the Seaside Market pop-up is setting up as we speak down on, outside the museum, Pukiriki, on the Pukiriki grass lawn. There are a bunch of food trucks, including Stillhouse, Hungry Bread, Kebabs, the Hot Waffle, Flying Pig Barbecue, Auntie's Loaded Fry Bread, the Favour Flavour, Little Liberty Ice Cream, the Rolling Pizza. So you get it. There's heaps and heaps down at the Seaside Market. It kicks off from 4 p.m. Great place to take the whānau for a walk tonight and check out. It's a lovely evening down here too. So check out the Seaside Market with their pop-up food market here tonight in down outside Pukiriki. And also just had to pop into our great, it was a shame when we lose our post shops, don't we, over the years. But the people down at the Richmond Centre, man, they do a great job down there at the post shop. And I just had the great little chat with the owner down there, just commenting on the tens of thousands of lines in that shop. Like, so support these local guys, you know, forget about online or the scarehouse or anywhere. If you need your stationery, they've got all these, he was showing me all these Tubbs duck collectibles, which the people that know will know, and lots of low, you know, good value gifts if you're, you know, for kids or adults. So good on those shops still doing real retail here in our CBD. Right, now we're going to move on with a band that was a favourite of mine, and also the Knows, who knows, Dave Haskell, well known to us all here at the Most. Thank you, Dave. So, of course, this is the American rock duo David and David, composed of David Bowerwald and Dave Ricketts. So they had a gold-certified smash in 1986 album called Boomtown, and that was their only, due to creative friction, they disbanded and never recorded a second album. They're both very clever, as you'll recall from this track when I play it, as songwriters, producers, musicians, and they both actually contributed extensively to Sheryl Crow's massive debut album, The Tuesday Night Music Club. So let's wind it back for David and David, who are Swallowed by the Cracks off the Boomtown, their one and only album, Boomtown.

Awesome, isn't it? David and David. I'd love to hear some local bands cover that track. We're back to Oz. Aussie Crawl, I love these guys. A little understated. And they're still performing live too. Sandstone Point on October the 18th. Where's that? The Sandstone Point Hotel.

so Australian, isn't it? Australian crawl, Aussie crawl, with James Raine, who toured New Zealand a lot, and James Raine toured New Zealand many times. I remember seeing that out at Butler's a couple of times. In fact, I think he might have played our bowl of Brooklands. And I love looking up the gigs, but if you want to be completely Aussie-fied, there's a Red Hot Summer Tour 2026. It's very early summer, although it's mainly sold out already. So from about October the 17th through the end of the month, through to early November, in fact, you can catch an Aussie crawl, Men at Work, Birds of Tokyo, Vika and Linda, remember them, Boom Crash Opera. So a whole bunch of dates for those bands, and classic spots like Coolangatta and Manly, Sandstone Point, Toowoomba. Isn't it awesome that you can still catch that music? I'd love to take my kids along, see if they'd cope with it or they'd say, what on earth is this, Dad? Anyway, back to this side of the ditch with very classic Kiwi songwriter and performer, the great late Graham Brazier, and we can play No Mystery.

Moving along with some Talking Heads on the Friday free-for-all. Thanks, Mike's Australian Tap Room, for supporting this show and the station. This is Nothing But Flowers, and it was the second single off Talking Heads' last studio album. It features Kirsty McColl on BVs and also Johnny Marr. That's him now, doing some guitaring.

Oh, fantastic. Huda Gurus. I think I remember seeing them with the Johnnies once. You can see how, or imagine how those two would go together. And they're doing big gigs in Spain in the coming weeks, which is cool to see. Let's have a look at some gigs a little closer to home, i.e. Around Taranaki. This weekend, there's quite a lot happening, so I won't give you too many deets because you can get on to mostfm.co.nz and click on events, then gig guide, and all of the info, tickets, everything you need to know is on the gig guide here. So tonight, Pekarin has Timeless Therapy. That's a duo. Think kind of country melodies, covers, I would guess. Biggish one at Mike's tonight. The boys are back. Pete Norris and Farley Hokapara with Tracy Haskell, and I think there's others at Mike's. So that'll be big sound, you know, maybe 4 or 5 piece band from about 8 p.m. Big one tomorrow is the Ritz Big Band Spectacular with the New Plymouth Jazz Quartet, a night of swing, soul, and big band classics. That's tomorrow night at the TSB Showplace, and it's supporting the strengthening of the Taranaki Cathedral fundraiser gig. So that's tomorrow night, the Jazz Spectacular with the Ritz Big Band and the New Plymouth Jazz Quartet. There's a couple of further gigs over the weekend. A cool one at the Fourth Wall is Too Many Chiefs. I was going to say chefs tomorrow night. There's Too Many Chefs down at the Pukeriki Landing at the pop-up food festival down there tonight. Lots of chefs down there. But Too Many Chiefs is Wayne Mason, legendary Wayne Mason, Andrew London and Rob Jose. They're at Fourth Wall tonight, so that's kind of ranges from blues and jazz to Americana, infused country and folk. So from, you know, extremely talented musos. Tomorrow night at Mike's is a band, Neil's Aunt, which I think is Joe Smither and a few others. Yes, Joe's on guitar and John Churchill's original songs, with adding a new blood, Cam Grenade, sorry, Cam, on drums. So that's tomorrow. They're called Neil's Aunt, live at Mike's. And finally, the Sunday gig at Shining Peak from 4 p.m. is Timeless Therapy, who are also the act tonight out at Pekarin in Bell Block. There you go. Hope you've enjoyed these older tracks today on the Friday Free For All. It's been a blast from the past, hasn't it? Let's go out. We've got two more to go with. We're going to hear some Psychedelic Furs. sorry, but yeah, I've done it. And they're playing live too. Where are they? Well, it's just bloody great to know they're still going, isn't it? So here we go. Psychedelic Furs. And then we'll have a bit of the Divinals for our final track. Thanks, Mike. Thanks for listening. Studio kind of cloudy. It's getting smoky here from 5 with some 2 hours of great reggae.

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Kind of cloudy. I am Drew Lux, bringing it to you live and direct right here in the heart of New Plymouth Town. Yes, over the next couple of hours, people, we got some beautiful reggae music lined up for you. Featuring new music from the one like Gentleman out of Germany. New music from the maestro himself, Kaimani Mali. Do a set on him. And later on in the show, we're going to dive on into some wicked, wicked reggae music from the Expanders in an old school roots and style fashion, yes? Okay, writing it up, this first thing this evening, we're gonna rock on the Edom's Rage, because we're in E on the rhythm mix selection from iCatalog. So here we go, this is the Edom's Rage rhythm mix. Just pure niceness on your Friday evening. You're listening to The Studio, we're cloudy in here. I am Drew Lux, bringing it to you live and direct. So stay tuned, people. We got a whole lot of niceness coming your way.

music in a modern era. All right, now, gonna play you something that's a posthumous release from the one like Nah Man right now. This is a beautiful tune called Cocoa Water.

Sydney. All right. This one goes out to my daughter and her partner and a beautiful baby. Next one soon to come along. Thank you for bringing me down here for my show tonight. I appreciate love you guys. This is for you guys.

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It's a gift, yes? Runkus alongside Sean Paul there. Beautiful tune called Sure as the Sun. Now we're going to ride into a little bit, just a snippet, just a little taste of one of the features out of this of tonight.

Yes, I, the one-legged gentleman, alongside Conscience, on a gratitude rhythm, tune called Make It Play. Each and every day we're going to make the reggae music play, yes, I. Because that's what we're here to do, and that's what we're going to stay. Now, last week I featured the classic 70s, 80s roots reggae culture band, all right, Joseph Hill and Culture, and I've been really enjoying their music, well, for eternity, really. But here comes something that I found from the Expanders doing a culture track, Iron Sharpeth Iron.

0: Los Angeles, California, The Expanders. Just a little taste of what you're going to hear later on when I mash into probably a six-pack of wicked tunes from them. All right, coming out of England, from Jamaica, from the hills of Buxton, this is The Future Man.
1: Hey, Babylon, rock one, I'm gonna take poor people for fool. Brainwash education down to school. I'm not trying to...

the one Dre Island alongside the late great Dennis Brown with a tune called Guntown coming out of 2018. Yes, revival of some beautiful roots rock reggae music classic styles and fashions, yes. Now this one goes out to you, brother Damien. Thank you for listening, brother. Appreciate that.

0: Yes, that is the emblematic rhythm mix-up right there. Artist called Michael Rose, Anthony B, Luton Fire, and the One Norris Man finishing it out there. All right, now, we're riding on to just after 5:30 on this Friday evening. Everyone's finished work. Kick back, relax. Sit back with a nice cold one. Roll up a nice fat one. Jam down to some good reggae music. Now, this next artist coming out of England, this is the one called Malti Malika, also known as Dark Angel. This is from his first EP that he released, tune called Never You Give Up. Conscious, righteous lyrics and message. Yes, I.
1: Psalms 24. Who is the King of Glory?

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Yes, I am. All right. Next tune coming up is from one of tonight's featured artists. Yes, the one like Gentleman.

ground. 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For Jar Jar raised me up a bubble and then pagan them. Gentlemen, brand new album he's just released called Gratitude. There's a tune from there called What If alongside the great Queen Amiga. Yeah, brand new music right here on the studio. Just pure niceness, Aguan. We're well cloudy in here. Keep the vibes alive, yes?

0: Yes, I spread jar love like a wildfire all over the earth. One aim, one jar, one destiny. Gotta have a message, you know? Gotta have an identity. Gotta have a purpose in life. And if you can do jar works, more fire.
1: They won't divide
0: on the Babylon them.

0: It is the key, unification of all people and all things, yes? The one gentleman right there from Cologne in Germany, spanning a career of over 30 years, still staying strong in the reggae music business and releasing new music, bringing forth new artists, doing jar work. All right, going to write into some Kaimani Mali right now. This is a beautiful tune called Holy. This goes out to my boy Zion. I know you're listening, son. This is for you, my man.
1: Maestro.
2: Spraga Benz. One Biggs.
1: One win.
2: I don't know how the real life I live.
0: So turn up, boy.
1: Yet before the sun up.
2: No.

Yeah, one time for my warriors, for my soldiers, and my empress in. All right now, the one Kaimani Mali right there. Classic tune, one time. All right now, in his first studio release in a decade, the one Kaimani Mali is about to release a new album called, what is it called? Here it is, Love and Energy. And this is the first track off it. This has just been released. So this is brand new music, people, right here on the studio.

I think we're all trotting that road, a little bit lost, a little bit found. But yeah, I'm okay. Are you okay? As long as you're okay, then everything's fine, yes? All right, you're riding on to us just about the 6 p.m. on the studio, kind of cloudy with I, Drew Lux. We're listening to a bit of Kaimani Mali in a session style. Here comes another track from him. This is called Love Energy. Because good love is good energy, yes? Spread it far and wide. Each and every one. Smile, yes?

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3: People have you believe the world's gone crazy.
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Where you been? Soldier one, need a 5 to 5. Lionheart, Action Syndicate Zone.

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Tune 4, Down in the Valley, and the dub alongside. 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All right, channeling E on the rhythmic selection. This is the Emotions Rhythm. Yeah, check the lyrics on this.

The one conqueror right there. Too late to be calling. It's never too late to be calling on the one you love. Booty calls and all that, you know? All right. Here comes a random pick. I just went through and just picked something. I don't know what it is. It's a bit of Ika Mouse. That's all I do know. So here we go. Ika

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Studio kind of cloudy. 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Mongo's hi-fi in the area.

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when I woke up, it felt like I was dreaming. 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Instead I'm gonna rap a verse to give it meaning.

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This is Izguan, and this next track is called Next to Me, and it's with a vocalist from Melbourne called Amber Ferraro. Hope you enjoy.

0: Harwooda Havoc 2. River City Pro Wrestling returns to Harwooda on Saturday the 22nd of August. 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We are also thrilled to have Phil Nixon, Mayor of South Taranaki, joining us as our special guest. 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

6 o'clock. 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Out of this rock shall come a greener rhythm, even more dread than what the breeze of glory bred. 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The mighty poet Iroy was on the wire. Western did a skank, and each man laugh. You feeling airy, dread eye. Street 66, the said man said, any policeman come here will get some righteous rascal licks. Yeah man, holy buckets.

moving right, when all on a sudden, bam, bam, bam, a knocking upon the door. 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Open up, it's the police. 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Number 66. 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

Yeah. I guess you knew me better than I ever knew myself. Yeah. You do things better when it's all for someone else. That

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1: 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What's it all about?
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It's my trend.

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You hear?

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1: 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We are also thrilled to have Phil Nixon, Mayor of South Taranaki, joining us as our special guest. 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

0: 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Sun is shining.
1: Cloudy periods today with one or two showers. Gusty northwesterlies heading for a high of 15 down to 13 tonight. Tomorrow, showers, some heavy, clearing to fine in the afternoon. Strong northwesterlies turning to a lighter southwesterly in the afternoon with 16. 15 expected for Monday, fine with westerlies. The showers return on Tuesday with 15. 16 for Wednesday with showers as well. Thursday, exactly the same, and the rain returns on Friday with 16 degrees. Outside of the moment, 15 and a half degrees in downtown New Plymouth.
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1: Yeah, very good morning to you and welcome in to the Most FM Sports Show. Here between now and 9 o'clock, showcasing Taranaki Sports. Back for another weekend. Apologies, missing last weekend. I was on the road to Levin for the Heartland Championship. Where would I have been now? Probably in Stratford, driving through. But good to be back anyway. Coming up on the show this morning, Ray Hopkinson is our rugby man. He will talk to us about all the results from last weekend. Taranaki Whio in action in the Northern Regions Development Competition. They've got another game this weekend. All the rep results and, of course, counting down to Taranaki Bay of Plenty tonight. And the big test match as well. We can't forget about that. Matt Hastings won't be joining us this morning, but we'll go through what's happening with Central Football. Most of the competition's starting to wrap up now as we head into the late August period. Still plenty going on, though. Matt Kersons will join us at around about 8.30. He has been organising a basketball year 9 and 10 competition. That is happening in Harwood next weekend. 300 kids expected with all their supporters and so forth. Harwood will be a buzz next weekend. So Matt will join us. And then speaking about Harwooda, pro wrestling coming to the town tonight. The organiser is Mike Isaac. He will be on the show with us at about 9:15 this morning. So a jam-packed show for you. We showcase Taranaki Sport as we do. I was going to say each and every Saturday morning, but the odd time I'm away, like last weekend. But looking forward to the show this morning. But as we do, we'll start with Will's Word. And I'll sort of reflect on the beauty of the Ranfurly Shield.
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1: If anyone needed a reminder of what the Ranfurly Shield means to provincial rugby, Northland provided that on Thursday night. Their stunning 34-12 win over Canterbury and Christchurch wasn't just another MPC result. It was history. Northland hadn't held the Ranfurly Shield for nearly 50 years and hadn't even beaten Canterbury since 1999. You only had to look at the tears in the eyes of Northland Rugby identities, David Holwell and Eric Rush, afterwards to understand what it meant. That emotion is exactly why the Ranfurly Shield remains one of the most important pieces of New Zealand rugby. For provinces like the Northlands, Taranakis, Bay of Plenties and Southlands, winning the Loggerwood is enormous. It brings communities together, packs grounds and creates occasions that Super Rugby simply can't replicate. And that's important when we're constantly told provincial rugby is dying. But the early numbers suggest otherwise. More than 70,000 people attended matches across the opening two rounds, up 79% on last year, while 1.16 million watched across Sky Sport and TVNZ, along with more than 1 million streams. Making the MPC more accessible has helped, but the numbers only tell part of the story. What happened in Christchurch tells the other. The Ranfurly Shield can still make an ordinary Thursday night in August feel like a final. It's more than a trophy. It's history, identity, and pride. And when a province waits nearly half a century to get its hands on it again, you just see how much it still means. Northland showed us that. And for Taranaki, let's hope we get another opportunity to experience it ourselves soon. We'll continue our rugby chat with Ray Hopkinson next.
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1: 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Great to be back this weekend, and Ray Hopkinson is back with another rugby update for us. Good morning, Ray. How are you?
6: Good morning, William. The sun's out, thank goodness for that.
1: Yeah, it is, yeah. A little bit of rain about this morning, though, when I got up, and I thought, oh, it's been raining.
6: Yeah, but it's good now, so looking forward to today. Good
1: day. Yeah, absolutely. Yeah, plenty going on, too, but you've got some results from last weekend.
6: Yeah, last Saturday's games, Taranaki Secondary Schools Finals. The girls' final was played at Stadium Taranaki during the week, and the winning teams were in the senior girls with Central First 15 and the junior girls, New Plymouth Girls High School Red. The boys' finals, they were played on the gully last Saturday, and it was very, very hot up there. It was a lovely afternoon. The winning teams were in the junior boys' grade, Francis Douglas College, New Plymouth Boys High School Browns and Central. The senior boys were New Plymouth Boys High School 4-15, and the senior premier game, what a game that was. Francis Douglas 2-15 versus Central. Boy, oh boy. Francis Douglas squeaked in the last minute and came away with a 33-31 win. It was a very, very exciting game. It was very, very good to watch. There's a lot of enthusiastic supporters there, William, but what an afternoon of secondary school rugby.
1: Oh, that's brilliant, yeah. Great to have it on the gully too. It's such a great venue. Obviously, you know, with the weather, there's no issue with it, but it sounds like last week was a bit of a taste of spring.
6: Absolutely. It was a hell of a crowd there. See, a lot of young schoolgirls there. I wonder where they came from.
1: What were they doing there?
6: Watch the boys play.
1: Yeah, exactly. Well, they would have been entertained. It sounds like a really good day.
6: Yeah, they were making a hell of a racket. So it was good fun. So 33-31 to the boys, to Francis Douglas in the Premier Final. So a hugely successful secondary school competition, both for the boys and the girls, and it was a great afternoon.
1: Yeah.
6: Games last
1: that's
6: weekend.
1: Great.
6: William, Turkey Rep matches last Saturday. The Turkey Developer had a good win, 36-26 over Bay of Plenty. The Turkey under-20s, they were very, very impressive. They won their game 54-17 against Counties Manukau. And a national under-85K fixture, the Two Copper Chooks, 36, defeated the Tower Ducks, 19.
1: The Tower Ducks, eh? How good.
6: Did you hear about that one?
1: That competition, it's a knockout series, isn't it?
6: It is, yeah. Yeah, I think old boys were there, but they lost last week, so we won't mention that.
1: Yeah, they got beaten, yeah.
6: Yeah, so it's 85K. It's pretty popular under 85K in the country, isn't
1: it? Yeah, and they obviously don't play during... I mean, some competitions are held during the standard club window, but here in Taranaki, the two teams play after the club season, gives players another opportunity to play, particularly those smaller guys who might not make rep rugby, but happy just to continue on and play in this competition.
6: Players about you and my size, aren't
1: they? Yeah, we'd fit in quite nicely into the front row, wouldn't we?
6: Where do you play? Where do you? You're not a front row, either am I.
1: Left, right, out. No, I'll be in the back somewhere, I think.
6: Yeah, me too. Anyway, that was last week. Games of interest today include the boys' high school under-15s. They play Palmerston North at 9:30. The boys' high school under-18s. They also play Palmerston North boys at 11:30 on the gully ground. And at Sanders Park at 2:30, two-cylinder under-85K. You and I could be playing to get called up. You never know, quarter final. The Two Copper Chooks versus the Karaka Razzlers.
1: Oh, brilliant. That's the quarter final, you say?
6: Yeah, it's the quarter final, yeah.
1: Yeah, okay. And that's up at Sanders Park. They get good crowds for those games?
6: Yeah, they do. Yeah, there was a good crowd there last week, but I guess a few stragglers will turn up for this 8500K game at Sanders Park. 2:30 kickoff. And our feature match on the gully at 2 p.m. today, William, is the Northern Region women's game between the Taranaki Fio versus King Country. That'll be an interesting game of rugby.
1: Yeah, yeah. And of course, last week that the Fio had a good win against East Coast, didn't they, in Rotorua last week?
6: Yeah, 51-5. They won last week against the East Coast. So that'll be a good build-up to this game today at 2 p.m. on the gully. And both the Taranaki development teams and the under-20s are away this weekend. The development team are in Cambridge against Northland. That game kicks off at 1 o'clock. And the under-20s are in Hamilton, and they play Waikato. That game kicks off at midday. So that's the rugby this weekend.
1: Cheapest,
6: Got a bit of basketball. What do you reckon?
1: Yeah. I've got Matt Kirsten's on the show a little bit later on about the year 9 and 10 basketball coming to Harwooda. So that's really exciting for that community.
6: Absolutely, but today, secondary school's final, girls and boys, this morning.
1: Oh, yes.
6: CSB Stadium in New Plymouth, two or three courts operating. The first game's tip off at 9 o'clock, and the last game's tip off at 12:30. Secondary school basketball, it'll be a great morning there at the TSB Stadium.
1: That'll be excellent, yes, yeah, and all the winter codes are starting to come to an end. We've got, obviously, club rugby's finished. The rep rugby's starting. We've got football coming to an end as well. Hockey's already done, and now basketball, you say, coming to an end this morning.
6: Yeah, well, we've still got maybe some junior rugby later on. The Ross Brown is the Ross Brown tournament. That's coming up as well in one or two of those games. So, anyway, tonight, Taranaki versus Blake Paddy, NBC. How are we going to go, William? hopefully a lot better than last week.
1: Yeah, hopefully a lot better than last week. I think they'll bounce back from last week's result. It was absolutely terrible, as we know. And I spoke to Jared Hoyata during the week, and he said, you know, the most disappointing people of the lot are the actual team, because obviously the fans and supporters and so forth were really disappointed about last week. But he said they're hurting, so they'll come back, I reckon, hissing and roaring. But Bay of Plenty team, you know, that they lost the Shield against on that Shield game against Canterbury last week, but it'll be really, really hard for Taranaki to go over them and win, because Bay of Plenty will be hurting as well, and I think they'll get up for that.
6: Yeah, well, they've beat us a few times over here, haven't they?
1: Yeah, they have. They're almost a little bit of a bogey team. That they beat us quite comfortably in New Plymouth this time last year, didn't they?
6: Yeah, they did, yeah.
1: But again, you know, I think Taranaki will also play better than what they did last week. They've got a couple of guys back. Beauchere and Crowley are back in that pack. So that'll be awesome.
6: Yeah, they were sorely missed last week, weren't they? Those two players. I thought Beauchere was sorely missed as a leader last week. But the Vanbury Shield, Borthland. Knocking over Canterbury. I enjoyed that, mate.
1: Just unreal. I said in my editorial before, Hoppy, that it means so much, those smaller provinces, and as we know, the record, Northland haven't won it for nearly 50 years, and you see in the crowd David Holwell and Eric Rush with tears in their eyes. I mean, that's just what it means, right?
6: It was a great event, and congratulations to Northland. Who's their first challenge? It can't be very far away.
1: They play Tasman next Sunday, so they've got that 10-day turnaround.
6: Oh, okay.
1: That might suit them.
6: Absolutely, yeah. Tomorrow morning, 3 o'clock, going to get up and watch the All Blacks play the Springboks.
1: Yeah, have to get up.
6: I might record it and watch it later on.
1: Yeah,
6: how
1: we
6: going to go?
1: I can't help myself, because if I do miss it, I'll look at my phone and there'll be a notification there from someone about something, about a TMO call or whatever. So I just thought, oh, bugger it, I'll just get up. But there's been a lot of chat about this, as you know, Hoppy, and I reckon the All Blacks will win this. My score prediction is 24-19.
6: Okay. I'm a little nervous, but I was watching some of the Springboks training during the week.
1: Yes.
6: And boy, are they big buggers, aren't they?
1: They're huge. There's something in the water over there.
6: Yeah. Those big stakes they have. Goodness me. But yeah, I'm hoping the All Blacks win this one. It's got all the credentials to win this game, and it's going to be an absolute beauty at 3 o'clock tomorrow morning from Ellis Park in South Africa.
1: Yeah, it'll be great. The All Blacks have picked a good pack. Luke Jacobson's there at 7, which I guess there was a hint of that when he was named captain in one of the touring teams, and he started and he played really well. They've got good raps on him, and he's grown as well as a player. I mean, obviously, there's a little bit of chat around where Artie fits, whether he's at 7, whether he's at 8. But obviously, they've stuck with Jacobson at 7, Artie at 8. And Artie's back after his break, as he calls it.
6: Yeah, Tupavai at 6. It seems to be that they're moving him to the side of the scrum.
1: Yep. Yeah, it's interesting, eh? And Ruben loves the preferred 10 at the moment. But I just think, yes, South Africa has had some games in the lead-up, but the All Blacks have rotated their players. I think they're up for this one.
6: Yeah, okay. So not great. Who's the favourite, you reckon? The Springboks?
1: I think they are on the TAB. I haven't actually checked the odds, to be fair.
6: Home turf, 70,000 people screaming their heads off.
1: Yeah, you would imagine they would be favourites. So I'm just having a look at the TAB very quickly as we're on the phone now, if the internet's not slow. But you would have to say, you know, first game, etc., the greatest rivalry. South Africa $1.50, New Zealand $2.50. So that's the odds at the moment.
6: Not much in it though, is there really?
1: No, there's not. No. So it'll be good, but 3 o'clock start, as opposed to those 5 o'clock matches for the touring games. But wouldn't it be great if there was a tour here in New Zealand, and a touring country doesn't play super teams, they play the provinces.
6: Yeah, that's what it's all about, mate. That's what it's all about. It'd be great to have the Springboks, even the British Lions, come back and play some games here in New Zealand. I think this could be the start of a change, to be honest.
1: You'd hope so, absolutely. Yeah. I know with this tour, the All Blacks aren't playing Argentina this year, because we go and play Australia, don't we?
6: Yeah, we do, correct.
1: Yeah, yep. So that'll be good. But no, looking forward to that 3 o'clock start, Hoppy, and no doubt you'll be out and about this morning. You going up to the basketball?
6: Yeah, I've got a young grandson playing basketball this morning at 12:30, so I'll pop up and watch him and then hop over to the gully ground and watch the Fio.
1: Yeah, the Fio's in an interesting spot at the moment because, yes, they're getting pumped by the top-tier Farah Palmer Cup teams, but then they're beating the lower provincial side, so they're sort of stuck in the middle.
6: Here they are. We'll see how they go today after their big win last week.
1: Yes, yes, and Jason Avery's got them going, which is awesome, and it gives them a bit of confidence too, so fingers crossed.
6: Great stuff, and you're off to Whanganui today.
1: Off to Whanganui, yes, got Heartland down there, Whanganui and Ngāti Porou East Coast, so looking forward to that one. Taking a carload of local referees.
6: That's a bit of a worry, isn't it?
1: Our patron and one of our coaches, so I'm sure they'll enjoy the afternoon.
6: Don Hodge and Ellie Sol. What a combination. Enjoy your weekend, mate. Good stuff.
1: Thanks, mate. You too. You have a good one. We'll catch up next week.
6: Okay.
1: Thanks very much. Cheers. There's Ray Hopkinson, our rugby man here on the Most FM Sports Show. Still plenty going on. That Taranaki Field game, 2 o'clock at the Gully at New Plymouth Boys High School. Good venue for that, and probably an appropriate venue too, given Stadium Taranaki is probably a little bit too big maybe for that fixture. Expensive to open it up and so forth, but the Gully certainly suited for that. Just going through that Taranaki team as well, they are playing at 7:30 tonight because given the Black Ferns are on this afternoon, the NPC games are all over the place. Tasman South, and that one's at 1:05. Northland playing Auckland, the Battle of the Bridge, that's at 5:35. And then, yeah, Bay of Plenty Taranaki at 7:30 tonight. Certainly going to be an interesting game if Taranaki can bounce back after last week's loss. Now, first time losing to Northland by that number of points, and they first time they hadn't conceded scored a try, I should say, too. So very disappointing. But anyway, the Taranaki lineup for today's game, we've got Prophet Pokai Watson in the front row, Toka Pariti in the locks. Namasamalua, he's the new Fijian boy from Inglewood. He's on the side of the scrum with Boshier and Lawson. Crowley and Clark in the halves. Wiseman and Setetamani Valu in the midfield. Kini Naholo and Tikoi Solomoni on the wings. And Jacob Ratamaitavuki Nepkins out the back. And on the bench, Landon Lane, he's the new prop the hooker that's come up from Canterbury. Lawrence Parker, Jury, Walters Hansen, Natai Viliuan, and Willem Ratu. So, bit of a taste of the future on the bench there for Taranaki. But as I say, that game is at 7:35 tonight from Rotorua International Stadium. It is 18 past 8. That's the Mad Media time here on the Most FM Sports Show, talking football next. As I said earlier, Matt Hastings can't join us, but we'll go through some draws and results from last week anyway.
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5: 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We are also thrilled to have Phil Nixon, Mayor of South Taranaki, joining us as our special guest. 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

0: the finishing tape. 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Yeah, the time will interview in a moment. Here it is. 354.1, a new world record. 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

0: Welcome back to the Most FM Sports Show. 24 minutes past 8 o'clock. Basketball and wrestling still to come on the program. Talking football now. Matt Hastings can't join us this morning. We'll catch up with him next week. But pretty much most of the football competitions coming to an end, but in particular the Western Premiership, all done and dusted with Whanganui Athletic winning that. Levin in second. And New Plymouth Boys High School, the top team out of the Taranaki teams, in third place. So congratulations to Boys High's first 11. Obviously, they've got so much football on the cards during the year with Super 8 inter-school matches and obviously a bit of club stuff going on as well. Also, we had FC Western, Motorola and New Plymouth Rangers playing in that competition as well. But what Central Football have done is that they've started this Western Premiership Cup competition involving teams out of the Western Premiership that wanted to have a little bit more extra football under their belts. And what I can say is that FC Western, without playing a game, they're into the final next weekend because Palmerston North United defaulted today. They were meant to play today, but they have defaulted. So FC Western straight through, and they will play the winner of Palmerston North, Marist or Levin. So we'll watch that result. That game is at 11 o'clock at Arena Manawatu down in Palmy today. So we'll catch up next weekend about what happens. Other senior competitions still continuing. The Taranaki Men's Championship, which sits under the Western Premiership, that is underway today. Four games on the cards. In fact, three, because there is a bye involved there as well. Hawera, they'll be playing New Plymouth Boys High School at Turitura Park down in Hawera at 2:45 this afternoon. New Plymouth Rangers Odd Bods, they're also up today. They will be playing Piringa at Maryland's Domain. That is also at 2:45. Kaitaki has the bye, and the FC Western Championship side, they are playing Inglewood at Lynmouth Park also at 2:45. So that competition in the latter stages, it has split up into Section A and also Section B. The Women's Taranaki Championship also underway tomorrow. We have got Waitara. They have won by default. Inglewood pulled out of that one. Kaitaki are up against Hawera at Corbett Park at 10 o'clock tomorrow. Stratford and Piringa. Stratford win that game because Piringa has withdrawn from the competition, so no result in that one. And Eltham up against Rangers. That is at Tomato Park. Great ground, Tomato Park. Refereed a lot there before turn into a football venue. That game is at 10. And just leading that competition at the moment in the Taranaki Women's Championship, Motorola comfortably leading at the moment, 14 matches, 12 wins, one loss, and also one draw, 37 points, and Waitara in second on 33 points. In the Women's Federation competition, still matches happening there, and Motorola up against Napier City Rovers down in Palmerston North. That's at 1 o'clock tomorrow in that competition. That's the Women's Federation. And, yeah, there's been a couple of changes during the year in that one as well. And Motorola sitting in third place. And Napier City Rovers in first. So going to be a good game there. So plenty happening. We'll catch up with Matt Hastings next weekend on the Most FM Sports Show to go through all of that. And we can't forget FC Western, they are playing in the Central League as we've been following during the winter. Unfortunately, though, they went down 12-0 last 2 weeks ago, actually. They haven't played last weekend because there was a Chatham Cup round, but 12-0 was the score against Miramar Rangers. Would have been a terrible bus ride home, I'm sure, and not good enough if they want to be competitive in this competition. This weekend, they are back down in Wellington playing Upper Hutt City. That game is at 1 o'clock this afternoon. And their final match of the season up against Napier City Rovers next weekend at Lynmouth Park. That is also at 1 o'clock, and we will preview that. And that game next weekend will be a top v bottom on the table with Napier City Rovers leading the way with 41 points. They've only lost a game. They've drawn two from 16. And FC Western only won a game. They've lost 12 with three draws too. So they'll be happy with the three draws, but certainly need some more wins on the board. And hopefully they can finish strongly in this competition. 8:29 is the Mad Media time here on the Most FM Sports Show. We'll be talking basketball next. There's a big tournament coming to Hawera next weekend. The organiser, Matt Kersons, will join us in just a sec.
1: I like the most with my toasts.

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1: Welcome back to the Most FM Sports Show, showcasing Taranaki sport between now and 9 o'clock. All thanks to Shoe Clinic New Plymouth. Hundreds of young basketball players will be heading to Hawera later this month for a tournament that's quickly growing. The Taranaki Steel Formers Year 9 and 10 Secondary School Basketball Tournament will feature 22 teams from across the North Island, including five here from Taranaki. Tournament organiser Matt Kersons joins us now on the show to talk about the event and explain why it's grown since its first year. Matt, thanks for coming on this morning.
2: Yeah, no problem, mate.
1: Hey, pretty exciting, this tournament coming to Hawera, 300 kids, plus, you know, you've got the supporters and so forth. But firstly, how did it start?
2: Basketball New Zealand used to run a junior secondary school tournament, and a couple of years ago, they stopped running it. So we sort of saw a gap there for an opportunity for our local kids to play. So we had something set up, and then a few of the other teams heard about it, got in touch, and suddenly it grew to what it was last year with 13 premier teams and five championship teams. You know, teams from Mount Maunganui, Hawke's Bay, Manawatu, Wellington. This year we've got 16 premier teams and six championship teams, with teams from Auckland as well joining the competition.
1: Oh, you guys must be stoked with the interest and the number of teams that you've got.
2: It's amazing that this event got dropped to start with. It was always a really well-supported event, and to drop it was disappointing. But yeah, we're stoked with the team that we've got coming along. You know, we got 10, 12 of some of the best teams in the country. Oh, the games will be amazing.
1: Yeah. Well, why do you think it's grown? Obviously, there's the issue with basketball in New Zealand not running the tournament, but just kids interested in playing sport and the numbers keep increasing?
2: Yeah, basketball's grown to one of the more popular sports within the country, especially in schools, because, well, some of the reason I think maybe is because you can play it during the week. If you're a sportsman or woman who plays a Saturday sport, rugby, netball, all of those, you can still play basketball during the week.
1: Mm.
2: So it allows those athletes to become dual sporting.
1: Yeah, and we know that the initiatives that Basketball New Zealand have generated with hoops in schools, it's becoming certainly more accessible. Do you know why they got rid of this tournament in the first place?
2: No idea. And we put something together to fill the gaps. And yeah, it's become very successful with the help of the Hawera Basketball Association and support of the hub. It's been good.
1: Yeah. Yeah, I was going to ask you, what was the draw card going to Hawera as opposed to, say, the TSB Stadium?
2: The TSB Stadium last year, when we looked at it, was unavailable. It's booked heavily. So for us to do it at the tournament week where schools sort of accept that kids will be out that week, the only place available was the hub. When approaching them, they were excited. Hawera Basketball were more than happy to help out. So, yeah, it became based there.
1: Fair enough. And, look, they've got, what, three courts across the facility too, and is that enough for the number of teams that you've got?
2: For the number of teams that we have, that's enough.
1: Mm.
2: For the interest that I think we could gather moving forward, it would be great to have some more. You know, we'd love to run a girls grade as well, but it just comes down to the fact that, unfortunately, we just don't have court space.
1: Yeah, and as you say, there is that opportunity to grow it, you know, next year or potentially the year after, where you could hopefully go to a bigger facility. Hopefully the new hub at the racecourse is open and ready to go. That would be perfect for
2: it. Hopefully that would be great, you know, to do that there. It would be sad to move out of Hawera because of all the support that they've given us. But if the growth continues, we're going to have to look at other options.
1: Where do you see it going in the future?
2: For us, as I said, it was only designed to give the junior kids an opportunity to play in a tournament situation and against teams that they don't normally play against. These Taranaki teams are getting to play against the Hawke's Bay, Manawatu, Wellington, and now Auckland teams. So, you know, the Auckland teams get to play Wellington teams. So it's just something that's a little bit different than what they get in their own local areas. And we just want to continue that.
1: And as you know, playing teams from other places, not just the standard ones you're used to, it can teach you so much, not about the game, but about life in general.
2: Oh, definitely. And, you know, you get to meet a whole heap of new people, you know, make friends potentially all around the North Island.
1: Yeah, it's really good. The support that you've gathered, obviously, from Hawera, but there's some other supporters that you've gained. You've got a tournament sponsor. You've had medals and trophies carved as well.
2: Yeah, we were very, very lucky last year. Brendan Back from Taranaki Steelformers jumped on board, saw it as a great opportunity. So he jumped on board, and he's on board again this year. This year we've also got Tsunami Sport, who are providing shirts for all of our visiting referees so that when they referee, they all look the same and part of a team for them. And Dunlop Insurance from Hawera, local company from Hawera, who have jumped on board to help out with the support of the All-Star Fives, MVPs, and that sort of thing. Yeah, we had Darren down at 10 Hearts, One Soul in New Plymouth carve us a couple of trophies. Yeah, it's the support's been superb.
1: On the court, there'll be some great games, as you say, but off it too. You know, you think of that Hawera community, people will have to be staying in, you know, hotels and other accommodation and so forth. So it's good for the community.
2: Oh, definitely. You know, I believe there's not a spare motel in Hawera for that weekend. We've got teams staying in Stratford, New Plymouth, because they couldn't get accommodation. We're working with the BizLink community in Hawera to try and put some things on for the visitors to make sure that they get an amazing experience of not just the tournament, but of what South Taranaki have to offer.
1: The mayor's behind it too. You guys sent out a release during the week, so Phil Nixon has got your support. And how encouraging is that when the community's leader has the support of the tournament?
2: Oh, look, it's great. It just goes to show that, you know, Hawera as a community are prepared to put things like this on and prepared to support them, which makes it a lot easier to bring events like this here to the community.
1: Starting next weekend, 28th to the 1st of September, I guess there's a round robin and then they go into the playoff matches?
2: Yeah, Saturday, Sunday is pool play. Monday, Tuesday, quarterfinals, semifinals, Tuesday, placing games, so finals and seedings.
1: Any key matchups you're looking forward to seeing?
2: Oh, I think there's numerous. Palmerston North boys look to be tough this year. St. Pat Silverstream, who are coming back as defending champions. They just won the competition in Wellington down here. You know, Napier boys high are always tough. You got New Plymouth boys, who are, you know, always competitive. Auckland Grammar and Westlake Boys High. You know, there's numerous teams who are going to be playing, and I think there's going to be some game one, day one, the games will be tough. So, yeah, I think there'll be not just one game to come and watch. I'd say there'll be many.
1: Well, that's encouraging. Hey, thanks so much for your time, Matt. Hopefully it all goes well, and we'll certainly keep tabs on it over the weekend, eh?
2: No worries. Thanks very much, Will, and, yeah, hope everything goes well.
1: Oh, I'm sure it will, mate. Hey, thanks very much for your time this morning. That was Matt Kersons organising the Taranaki Steelformers Year 9 and 10 Secondary School Basketball Tournament, which will be held in Hawera next weekend from August 28 to September 1, featuring 22 teams across two grades and certainly the accommodation already booked out, as he said. And you can follow draws, results and standings and other updates on their Facebook page. Just search for Year 9 and 10 Secondary School Basketball. Speaking about Hawera, there's a big wrestling meet happening down there tonight. The promoter and owner of River City Pro Wrestling, Mike Isaacs, will join us in just a sec on the Most FM Sports Show.
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1: Welcome back to the Most FM Sports Show. 8:48 is the Mad Media time. A big day happening in Hawera with the Hawera Havoc Live Pro Wrestling scheduled for tonight at the Hawera and District's War Memorial Community Hall. Mike Isaacs is the promoter of the event and is joining us now. Mike, thanks for coming on.
2: Hey, mate. Thank you for having me.
1: Oh, no problems at all, mate. Are you really excited about tonight?
2: Always excited, mate. Hawera Havoc was massive last year, so our plans don't change. We're planning to make it even bigger this year.
1: Yeah, that's brilliant. I remember interviewing one of you guys last year, so thanks for bringing it back to Hawera. But why is Hawera a draw card for this event?
2: I think it's just because it's kind of in between. It's like the small town in between the two big ones. You think of, we come from Whanganui, and then you've got New Plymouth in between, so we're kind of venturing out into the smaller towns because I feel like they're missed.
1: Yeah, yeah. And obviously last year went really well too. So what were the crowd numbers last year?
2: I think we pretty much packed that out last year, which was quite surprising, but also not, because there wasn't a lot going on. But I think when there's a wrestling show in town, people are quite interested or intrigued. I don't know. Yeah.
1: And in terms of last year too, like, did people want it to come back too? Because the, you know, the crowd packed out, I guess,

0: ring action. Those that follow us, they'll know a lot of who our wrestlers are, so they'll be quite familiar with what's going on, what story we're trying to tell, and just really just there to put on a good show and entertain our crowd. So if you've never been to a wrestling show before, especially live, it's definitely different than watching it on TV.
1: Yeah, absolutely. And what type of wrestlers or personalities have you managed to attract for tonight?
0: Well, I wrestle as the Cosmicide, and I'm a staple here at River City Pro Wrestling, and I'll be taking on one of our guys pretty forward, so we've got a bit of a thing going on at the moment. We definitely don't like each other. We don't hate each other. We're just having differences.
1: It's one of those things, you know, like what happens on the, what do you call it, the ring stays on the ring, right?
0: Yeah, one of those things.
1: Yeah, for sure. Any particular matches or rivalries you're particularly excited about tonight? Obviously the one you mentioned, but anything else that comes to mind?
0: Yeah, so for us, definitely the main event. So it's stemming from last year's main event between Sir Mr. Burns and Ben Munnett.
1: Oh, yes.
0: Yeah.
1: And how did that go last year?
0: Well, Sir Mr. Burns thought he got the win, but he had cheated to get that win. The ref reversed the decision, and we restarted the match, and then there's a whole uproar after that, so that's where we're coming from the last time.
1: Oh, really? So there's a bit on the line this time round?
0: A bit on the line this time, yeah. So this time we're getting Ben Munnett and Jade Priest, who actually does whakapapa to Hawera, so he has family that live there. They'll be taking on Sir Mr. Burns and his ally, Tyler Ernst.
1: Yeah. Have those guys been involved in other meets heading into this one tonight?
0: Yes, most definitely. Yeah, so there are quite a few companies around the country. Well, actually, there's probably a good six just in the North Island alone, including ours. And so, you know, a lot of wrestlers do travel up and down the country. We have about six wrestlers from here, usually around four from Auckland and Hawke's Bay and Wellington. So people do travel.
1: What's the scene like here in Taranaki?
0: Well, it's been quite quiet lately. I think the most recent deal is a show there in New Plymouth, not too long ago, maybe in July, actually, yeah. Mm. That was Impact Pro Wrestling. And we usually sort of set our dates for now, so for around August, so similar to last year, so quite small.
1: Okay. Yeah, the opportunity to grow, though, right? And hopefully an event like this sparks a bit of interest and people might want to get involved more.
0: That's right. And it does spark interest because people do want to get involved more, even outside of the shows.
1: Yeah, okay. No, that's really good and good opportunity there as well. No doubt from an event perspective, there's so much that goes on behind the scenes. Give us a little bit of a taste in terms of what, you know, goes into an event like this and what happens when you put it together.
0: Well, it's still happening because I'm getting it all together now. So today's pretty wild, as usual, most show days are. Essentially, it's like any other event, mate. Like, I do a lot of the work, but I do have helpers as well. So, you know, organising wrestlers, making sure we've got matches. On show day, making sure we've got people to pack the ring, put the ring up. Sound people, lighting, making sure everything in the venue's right, making sure we've got all the right people for the right job, you know, making sure the crowd control and all that sort of jazz. So that's kind of my role. So I'm a bit more than a promoter. I do pretty much nearly all of it.
1: Yeah, you're busy. Yeah. Very, very hands-on, absolutely. And that's what makes it happen, yeah. But no doubt, obviously, in the middle, you've got the action, but it's about the experience. So as you say, the lighting, the sound, and all the other little bits and pieces.
0: Yeah, the experience and what's been told in the ring. And like I said, people come back because they're interested to find out what happened as a result from the last show. So that's what we want to keep coming because, yeah, that's what we want to keep coming.
1: Yeah. And if someone's never been to a live wrestling show before, like me, what would you say to them to convince them to buy a ticket and come along tonight?
0: Look, mate, just like you said, come along for the experience. If it's something that you've never experienced before, come along just for that reason alone. You know, there's lots of emotions that come into what we do. You'd be quite surprised at what you'll get out of it. I mean, a lot of people, naysayers, will say, oh, no, that's rubbish, it's fake, it's all that sort of stuff. And then the feedback that comes after it is, oh, my God, I don't know why they put themselves through that. But that was so entertaining. So, yeah. I mean, it's, for me, that's why I loved it so much. It wasn't so much the action, it was what was going on in the background with my favourite wrestlers.
1: Yeah.
0: And then the moves were just an extension of what was going on.
1: Yeah. Yeah, I was going to ask you, you know, what are you hoping people will be talking about when they drive home tonight? You sort of touched on it before around some of those reactions.
0: I'm hoping they talk about the

0: main event.
1: Yeah, right. That's obviously the big one, and one to look forward to this evening.
0: Yeah, and just that experience. I mean, one thing I can take from last year is, as a promoter and even as a wrestler and a fan, like, one moment and within that last year's show, I just stared out from backstage and just saw these kids out there just screaming their heads off, honestly. And then I thought, I put myself in their place as a little kid and thought, man, like, if that were me, I would have been exactly the same at that age. I never got that experience growing up. So I'm quite thankful that I can give that experience to families now.
1: Yeah, that's really cool. Yeah. It's about that experience, as you say. So doors open at 5 tonight, and then the show starts at 6 o'clock. What have you got on between 5 and 6?
0: So it's really just an opportunity for people to come in. We've got food there from Sandy's Food Shack. I think she's got a food ambulance, so she's a local vendor. Also, just give them a chance to sort of have a look at some of our merch, go through, buy some stuff, you know, take their time, find their seats, have something to eat. And also, we've got meet and greets on that happen as well during that period of time. So people pay tickets to meet a few of our wrestlers tonight, take some photos, poster, and a few other items to take away for them just for the experience.
1: And tickets are reasonable, mate, from $15 all the way through to a whānau pass at $50. So it's not going to break the bank, is it?
0: No, hopefully not. No. But, yeah, we try to keep it reasonable. Must say that, like, our premium seats have sold out. They sold out last week. So at the moment we have general admission only available. So, yeah, and I would encourage you to jump online and get them so you can grab your seats. Otherwise, door prices are a little bit higher, but not too much.
1: Yeah. Eventfinder.co.nz, that's the website.
0: Yeah, how would I have it?
1: Hubble to Havoc. There we go. Brilliant. Hey, thanks, Mike. Really appreciate your time on the Most FM Sports Show this morning. Hopefully it all goes well. And what time is that main event tonight?
0: Well, we're hoping to push close to 7:30-ish.
1: So. Okay.
0: Yeah, depending on how long the other matches go.
1: Yeah, perfect. Exactly. You never know. Hopefully it's a good night. And I really appreciate your time this morning.
0: You too, mate.
1: Yeah.
0: Thank you.
1: Thanks very much.
0: All right.
1: See you later. That was Mike Isaacs, the promoter of the Harbour at Havoc tonight, run by River City Pro Wrestling. As I say, doors open at 5. The main event, or the show starts at 6, and hopefully the main event is around about 7:30 this evening. 3 minutes away from 9 on the Most FM Sports Show. Wrap it up in just a moment.
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1: Coming up to 9 o'clock here on the Most FM Sports Show, thanks to Shoe Clinic New Plymouth, around the corner from our Liardet Street studios. They're at 87 Devon Street East, it would be. And Warren and Virginia are in now for the Wild Pear Kitchen Brunch program. Just walking through the door is Virginia. Old commentator, as you sit down, she's pulling out the chair and sitting down. good morning, how are you? Sorry to get you on the spot.
2: That's all right.
1: Yeah.
2: I'm used to it.
1: Yes, you well?
2: Yeah, very well.
1: Good. What's coming up this morning?
2: Well, naturally, we're going to be hearing from Sheree from Wild Pear Kitchen. And then we're going to have Jenny Hammonds come in from Sustainable Trails.
1: Oh, yes.
2: And then we're going to have Joe Smither and his band. I think that's his band.
1: Yeah.
2: We'll see when they get here.
1: Yeah.
2: Who has a new band.
1: Oh, right. Okay.
2: Called Neil's Aunt.
1: Neil's Aunt. Yeah.
2: No, Aunt.
1: Oh, Aunt. Neil's Aunt.
2: Yeah.
1: Yeah. And they're local, obviously.
2: Yes.
1: Yeah, cool.
2: Yep.
1: Oh, very good. Yeah. And Warren has joined us as well.
3: Morning.
1: How are you?
3: Good, thank you.
1: Good. Oh, that sounds like you've got another busy program.
2: Yeah, very happy.
3: Every day's a busy day. Every week's a busy week.
1: That's right.
2: Love having people in to talk about their passions.
1: Yes, exactly. That's right. Yeah. Oh, well, thanks for coming in again.
2: And what's happening with you today?
1: Wanganui today, so leaving about 9:30, so I'll better go. East Coast. Haven't had East Coast before, but I'm looking forward to the pride and the passion of that team.
3: Yep.
1: Now, Charlie Natai coaching them these days.
3: Exactly.
1: And I looked at the team list yesterday. Joe Royal is playing. He's been around New Zealand rugby for so long. He's 41, still playing Heartland rugby.
3: Not as old as Ma'a Nonu.
1: No, I know.
2: I was just going to say that's exactly what I was going to say.
1: Yeah. So looking forward to that. And I haven't had East Coast before. So every game's an experience.
3: Yeah.
1: Last week I was in Levin. 45-41 was the scoreline to King Country. And
3: great game.
1: And I was talking to some of the locals afterwards and they said, wasn't it great that we didn't have any TMO interventions? And I said, well, if the TMO was involved, it would have been 12-6 because every try would have been disallowed. But anyway, it's something special down there, so look forward to it. And, you know, games are at 1 o'clock. You're in and out straight away.
3: Yeah.
1: Home before the rugby tonight.
3: Nice.
2: Sometimes I do really wonder about the TMO interference. Yeah, okay, they can see it and it's like magic. You can go back in time and see what happened. But there's something to be said for the eyes of the ref and the linesman to be there on the spot and feel the flow of the game.
1: Yeah.
2: Otherwise it really ruins it.
1: It does ruin it. And I think World Rugby has this obsession with the head knocks at the moment because there's so much going on in the background around that player's now got some sort of concussion symptom 20 years later and it's all because of rugby. So they're trying their very best in a wrong way, I think, to mitigate it on the field. And look what it's doing to the game. Mm. You know, I was talking about this yesterday to somebody and you know, TMO. World Cup final was riddled last time with the TMO, and you've got non-rugby people watching the World Cup final and thinking, is this what it's about?
2: Yeah.
1: And it shouldn't be about that.
2: No.
1: The All Blacks will arguably, hopefully, not be like that tonight too.
2: Yeah.
3: But there's no guarantees.
1: No, there's no guarantees. That's right. Yeah. But all this chat about the ref, put that aside and adapt and just focus on the game. That's my view.
2: The refs do their best, don't they, Will?
1: Of course we do.
3: Of course they do.
1: I think we'll win that game tonight, by the way.
2: Yep.
1: And that's what I said earlier on the show. And I picked Taranaki to lose against Northland last week too, and that happened.
2: It's your fault then.
1: I know.
3: Well,
1: yeah.
3: We now see how good Northland are.
1: Yes, exactly.
2: Yeah.
1: With the shield.
3: Yeah. Did you watch that on Thursday?
1: Oh, brilliant.
3: Fantastic.
1: You know, you see, as I said in my editorial earlier, you see David Holwell and Eric Rush crying in the crowd. That's what it means.
2: Yeah.
1: You know?
3: Yeah. And you look at, what's his first name? Rush playing on the blind side. On
1: Rob.
3: Rob yeah. Rush. You know, how has he not got a Super Rugby contract?
1: Oh, I know.
3: How has he not, you know, that he was outstanding.
1: Yeah, best player on the field.
3: Exactly.
1: Yeah, got up for the occasion. Yeah. And maybe, just maybe, Canterbury thought, we could probably beat, it's only Northland.
2: Yeah.
3: But Canterbury have days like that. I remember watching them up here against Taranaki at Pukekura Park a few years ago.
1: Yes.
3: And they were put under pressure by Taranaki and Northland did the same thing.
1: Yeah.
3: And they were rattled by that pressure.
1: Yeah. It's amazing, what it can do. But
2: us here in Taranaki really wanted Northland to win to show the rest of New Zealand that we weren't that useless.
1: That's right. And anyone but Canterbury.
3: Exactly. We would have been quite happy for Bay Plenty to get it the week before. Then tonight's game would be a Shield Challenge.
1: Well, that's right. That's
2: my father would disagree with you.
1: Oh, is he?
2: He's from
1: Canterbury. My grandparents are from there too, so we've got roots.
3: I know. See, we've moved on.
2: Yeah,
1: exactly.
2: we'll get haunted.
1: I know. But I'm from here, so I'm staunch. Yeah, that's right. Hey, thanks, guys. Appreciate it.
3: Have a great day.
1: Yeah, you too. And back next weekend on the Most FM Sports Show.

0: Kia ora, good morning and welcome to the Wailpea Kitchen Saturday Brunch Show here on the Most 100.4 FM. I'm your host Warren and...
1: Virginia.
0: And we're here for the next 3 hours, so you have to put up with us. And
1: what do you mean put up with us?
0: Well, you know... You know,
1: they love us.
0: Well, I hope so.
1: Well, our mum, your mum, probably.
0: I'm sure she's listening.
1: Yeah, the dog at home. We always leave the radio on for the dog at home.
0: Yeah, yeah. She howls her support.
1: Yep. Do a shout out for her later.
0: Today's show, who have we got coming up, Virginia?
1: We've got Sheree Bailey from Wailpea Kitchen talking about.
0: Wailpea Kitchen.
1: Well, you just have to wait and see. She's so enthusiastic. Wow, she's amazing. And then we've got Jenny Hammond coming in from the Sustainable Trails to talk about what's going on out there in the backyards and the builds and the farms. And then later on we have Joe Smither and maybe one or two others. I'm not sure. Well, we're going to be
0: watch
1: spontaneous. and he's formerly from Mad Cow. Okay, so they've now moved on from Mad Cow, named the Mad Cow. So their new band is Neil's Aunt.
0: Is it the same person?
1: I'm just winding up. So they've got a new band called Neil's Aunt. So we'll be really interested in talking to Joe.
0: And we've got lots of music along the way.
1: Lots. Got a line up for you.
0: We're going to go straight to the music now. One of the albums that's been getting lots of airplay at home at the moment is the album Beautiful Mess by Jin Wigmore. And we're going to play a track from that.
1: And it's Country Diamond.
0: That's why I said
1: I wake up every morning, because I've been playing this so much, with Country Diamond flowing through my head. There you go. Now we're going to put it in your heads.
0: No, see, I wake up with Beautiful Mess going in my head.
1: That's your side of the bed.
0: Exactly. This is Jin Wigmore with Country Diamond.

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0: Open for lunch and dinner from Tuesday to Sunday. You'll find us at 77 Devon Street East on the flat. I now pronounce this arranged marriage between two cultures the best place to get doses to die for.
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0: and there's a track called Fly on the Wall by Kells. Before that, we had Lost Leaders with Samantha Fish and Maybe It's Just Me and from Run. Great couple of great songs.
1: Yeah, really
0: that one from Kells.
1: I know, she's from Pittsburgh, Pennsylvania, so I've only just recently discovered her. That's the thing about music. I'm going to say, you know, I love new music. And I'll say this again and again, new music is music that's new to me and any of you that listen, because you can't possibly know all the musicians in the world, because I don't know, maybe you like Father Christmas and get around the world and pick up all the gifts. Oh, the other way though, hey.
0: Take all the music.
1: Yeah.
0: I was impressed the way you went Pittsburgh, Pennsylvania, just like that, huh?
1: Actually, I don't know if Pittsburgh is in Pennsylvania.
0: if in doubt, sound convincing.
1: Look, I'm just going to just check that, because when I said that, I go, is it really? You know, I'm just checking. Yeah, it's Pennsylvania. Well, look at that. Woo!
0: Well,
1: off the tongue. Yeah.
0: Just comes on out easily sometimes. We were just talking about... Oh, no, we'll do that later. Anyway, next track up we've got, this is called I Surrender. It's from Black Hole Stars, David Deakins, Greg Mannering and Richard Grist. Enjoy.

0: Toots and the Maytals there with Funky Kingston. Before that, we had Nightmares on Wax with 70s, 80s, and we started off that little set there with I Surrender by Black Hole Stars, David Deacon's Greg Mannering, and Richard Grist. You're listening to the Wild Pear Kitchen Saturday Brunch Show, and earlier this week, Virginia went into Wild Pear Kitchen
1: and had a lovely chat with Cherie, so here we go.
0: Here we go.
2: I am with Cherie at Wild Pear Kitchen. Busy day.
3: Kia ora, Virginia. Yes, it is a busy day in here. It's great.
2: It is, isn't it? And you've had a lot of people come in here for those morning raves. Tell us about the last one.
3: Oh, the last rave was amazing. Another sellout event, our fourth rave, morning rave at 7 a.m. And we had a theme, and it was a neon theme, and it was a fluoro and white and bright.
2: Did you find it illuminating?
3: It was very illuminating. And people really went for it and got crazily dressed up. And, you know, it's crazy at that time of the morning that people put on makeup and decorations and, we were glowing. If you drove past, we were glowing. It was sensational. Yeah, it was awesome. Really good.
2: Do you think you've got another rave in you?
3: Yeah, we do. I was contemplating, and I thought, okay, I've got another one in there. I've got another one. And I thought, we definitely need to do one more, and we need to do it for spring. So we're going to do it on the 12th of September. And we're changing things up a little bit. We're going to change the DJs, because we've had the same DJs for the last four raves. And we are going to have a female DJ this time, so that will be really interesting. And we won't reveal who that is just yet, so that will be a surprise. But she's very experienced and brings her own vibe to our spring theme, which will also be flower power.
2: Wow.
3: So anyway, we can talk about that later, because tickets will go on sale on Sunday.
2: Yeah, I don't actually want to talk about flowers, though, not about that, but your food, when it's delivered to tables, has beautiful flowers on them. Like right now, you've got your scrambled...
3: Oh, that's our plant-based scrambled eggs, which is dairy-free, and I have it on sourdough, and I get it as an extra for me, and we have it on our menu, so you can ask for lashings of wild weed pesto and baby spinach, and then we put the scrambled eggs on top of that, and it is delicious.
2: And then topped with herbs and a flower from your garden.
3: Yeah, so we have, we grow herbs and flowers, and my husband does, and we have Italian flat leaf, parsley and fennel, and then I love growing rocket, and sometimes we'll get a lovely bit of rocket, which is a nice bit of a peppery flavour. And then we've got these beautiful big giant pansies that we're growing at the moment, and the weather is just perfect, so yeah, they're blooming, so we've got a lovely collection that I bring in each day.
2: Now tell us about the hospitality wards. What's happening there?
3: Oh my goodness, the hospitality wards are live. So if you would like to vote for Wild Pear Kitchen, the category that we are in is Best Cafe. And we think that our girl Chesney is suitable to be entered into the Best Personality Front of House, because her service is flawless, and she's always, you know, the same every time you come in. She's beautiful, so hospitable, kind, and people love her, so she's getting a few nominations, which is great. And then we also have entered into Best Vibe.
2: Now you have to win that, you know, with your raves alone.
3: Well, who knows, because there's a lot of great spaces out there. And so if you'd like to vote for us, you just need to find the food and beverage, sorry, it's food and drink, Taranaki Food and Drink Awards.
2: Yeah.
3: And I will have it up on my Facebook page soon. And you've got to go directly into the food and beverage page to vote.
2: On Facebook?
3: On Facebook, I'll put it up on my page, so it's there. And the most votes win, and this is the part that the public can vote.
2: Yeah.
3: And so all we want to do is get into the finals.
2: Yeah.
3: Because that's an honour to be in the top four.
2: Yeah. That's fantastic. Anything else you want to say?
3: Well, we are Jesse and I are heading away to Auckland this weekend to see a beautiful lady called Dida Von Teese, the lady in the champagne glass from the 50s, if anyone can remember seeing her. Jesse's getting a nice breakaway with me, and I'm going to shout her and spoil her rotten, and we're going to the Big Smoke to Auckland, and we're actually going to see your lovely son Nelson and Ella, so we're looking forward to seeing them as well.
2: Yeah. And they love Wild Hair, and because they are, it's in their hearts.
3: Yes, that's right. They are definitely part of the walls at Wild Hair.
2: Yeah, beautiful. Thank you. Have a great weekend.
3: Thank you, Virginia. Lovely chatting.
2: Talk soon.
3: Ka kite.
2: Ka kite.

0: is the arty remix of Hey Now from London Grammar. Are you listening to the Wild Pear Kitchen Saturday brunch show here on the Most 100.4 FM? Last night,
1: we watched a really great movie. It was Song Sang Blue, starring Hugh Jackman and Kate Hudson as a couple of people who do they're not impersonators of
0: interpreters
1: of Neil Diamond songs.
0: Yeah,
1: it was really fabulous, and it's based on a true story.
0: Yeah. Recommended to us by a caller that we had last evening from the House of Fish.
1: Yes,
0: and great recommendation, and we thoroughly enjoyed the movie. The other thing that amazed me was how many Neil Diamond songs were actually still in my head, or that I knew that I didn't think I would know.
1: There are so many songs.
0: Yeah.
1: I mean, I think they, all those hot August nights we grew up with. And more puns. But he, his scope of music was so wide. I just was looking before about what songs he'd written that he didn't sing. Did you know that he actually wrote Red, Red Wine for but UB40?
0: No.
1: That UB40
0: exactly.
1: He made famous. Mm. I mean, wow.
0: I know.
1: And I'm a believer, made famous by the Monkees.
0: Yeah. So the movie itself, fantastic. And the artists sing the songs through the movies themselves.
1: And they're really, really good.
0: Yeah.
1: Hugh Jackman's, he's such a great actor. But I have to say that Kate Hudson was just, wow.
0: And you said she got nominated for Grammys for it?
1: Yeah.
0: Oscars, that's what I mean. Oh, both. So we're going to take a Neil Diamond song, but it's something that

0: Neil Diamond wrote that's been made famous by the Monkees.
1: Yes, but we're not going to play the Monkees. We're going to play Smash Mouth, and it's from a very, very highbrow movie.
0: Shrek.
1: Yep.
0: Here we go.

0: Harwater Havoc 2. River City Pro Wrestling returns to Harwater on Saturday the 22nd of August. 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We are also thrilled to have Phil Nixon, Mayor of South Taranaki, joining us as our special guest. 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

0: You're listening to the Wild Pear Kitchen Saturday Brunch Show here on the Most 100.4 FM. A track there from Dido called Thank You. I'm sure you knew that anyway.
1: And in the studio this morning we have Jen Hammonds. How are you?
2: I am a little bit snotty, but other than that I'm good.
1: Yeah. Now you are from Sustainable Taranaki, and what's your role there?
2: Sustainable Taranaki, I have a couple of roles. I am the partners lead, so helping make connections with the business community, but I also coordinate the sustainable trails with my colleague, Susie Randall.
1: Fantastic. Now, I've got the program in my hot little hand.
2: Yeah.
1: And I say that there's the backyards, the builds, and the farms. So I'm going to start with the backyards. That's running from 30th of October to 8th of November?
2: Yep, that's the dates, yep.
1: And how many new have you got this year? And how many gardens? I mean, backyards, because they are gardens, aren't they?
2: Yeah, so, yeah, yep. The backyards are gardens. We have 19 backyards. And I think across all of the three trails we have 15 new properties. I'm not quite sure on the backyards, but yeah, across the 39 properties, 15 of them are new. Yeah.
1: That's great.
2: Yeah.
0: And with the new ones, is there a kind of a process that they have to be accepted, or do they just apply? How does that work?
2: Yeah, with the backyards, we put out expressions of interest. A lot of it's word of mouth. Some of the hosts might recommend people that they know. And then we go out and visit. One is looking at this, the sort of the what they do on site, like the sustainable practices. And the other one is being able to talk to it, because I think the really important part of our event is not just that people wander around and look, but it's that they engage. So you want your hosts to be able to share their experiences and what they do and why, because that's, you know, you can walk past a dandelion, or you can walk past the dandelion with Kat Neal, one of our hosts, and learn that it will blow your mind.
1: Mm. Yep.
2: Yeah.
1: That's great. Mm. And what are the variety of backyards you've got? Just give us a from where to where.
2: I mean, in the backyards, we go from like a smaller urban section. We don't have any super small ones, because you still want people to be able to have a bit of a walk around. We've got a couple of urban ones in New Plymouth, out Opanaki, then right through until like a lifestyle block. And there is, like, this year we have a little bit of a crossover in the farms trail. We actually have a lifestyle block section, because we were finding that it can actually be quite a toll on time for hosts, because they are constantly walking around and talking to people. If you've got a lifestyle block, you know, you've dropped about 5 kgs and you're exhausted by the end of the day. You're just constantly going. So we gave that option in the lifestyle block to have set time tours, but still some hosts would just prefer to be in the backyards and open for all the weekends, so we gave them that option.
1: That's a great idea. Mm. And how far away? Have you got many in South Taranaki?
2: Yeah, so what have we got? We've got about four in South Taranaki, sort of going from Rawatiroa, Eltham, and out to Opanaki through there. A couple in the east, a couple in the north, a couple in coastal. We've actually got a lower number of backyards hosts this year, but it was kind of like a conscious decision, because especially when you're outside of New Plymouth, your hosts go to a lot of work to get their gardens prepared. And if you're not getting a lot of visitors, because there's 40 backyards to visit, then it feels like a shame. Whereas if we sort of, the idea was that if we had a few less backyards, almost half from what we had 5 years ago, then those people who always come through, there'll be greater numbers in the places that are open. Because you're hard pressed to get through all of the backyards in 10 days.
1: So what would a good day look like if you were going to visit the backyards? What could you do? Are there events? Are there talks, you know?
2: Yeah, absolutely. I think, I mean, we didn't want to put the number on the website and the booklet because it seemed too overwhelming, but there was over 100 talks. So we were like, I'm not sure if that's marketable. Let's say more than 40. Yeah. So there's tons.
1: That's not telling a lie, is it?
2: No, there's definitely more than 40. And we have like a range. In my head, I've sort of split them into our feature events, which are like our we have like Kath Irvine, who is like a nationally renowned gardener, right through to, and so those are ticketed events.
1: And what is she going to be talking about?
2: She's talking to one on, she's working with Bina Denton. They're doing two workshops. One is on soil, so mulch, compost and worm farms. And then the other one is looking at fruit trees and how to do some spring training and using rummy old chip to have healthy fruit trees. So that's sort of our high-end workshops. And then we make sure that alongside our ticketed events, we have the community workshops, and a lot of those are free, or koha. And then we have our hosts. So our hosts have the opportunity to say, yep, you know, I've had a lot of experience in this, and I would like to talk to composting dog poo.
1: Yeah.
2: Yeah, so like there's an obscure one. So Seedon's talking to that, and a lot of those are just the cost of going to the backyard. So it's just an entry, the $3. Or if it's a little bit more time, we've said, oh yeah, we'll make it $5 because it still keeps it affordable. And for like a half an hour talk, that's pretty great value, eh?
1: Yeah, that's really great value. And I must say, having talked to him recently, he is just so full of knowledge in many areas, not just dog poo.
2: Yeah, that's right. Yeah. He's a great man for bananas as well.
1: And popping corn.
2: Oh, and popping corn, yeah.
1: Yeah.
2: And just, like, enthusiastic. And most of our hosts are, you know. If you're not into meeting people and talking, you're probably not going to be in the backyards trail.
1: Yeah.
2: Because it'd be like a nightmare.
1: Yeah, exactly. So, and after that, the trail, you don't have a rest.
2: No.
1: You go straight into the builds and farms, which is like, that's from November the 9th to the 15th. Now, that's a huge ask for you as an organiser to have, I don't know, 20 days of doing stuff.
2: That's a big week. I think
1: more than a week. Yeah,
0: I think you'll find it's right. Closer to three.
2: I mean, it's a big month. It's a big month.
0: Yeah.
2: I don't even want to think about my hours from last year. But it's, I guess it's to keep the momentum for us. We're on a pretty tight budget, so it makes sense to make use of the booklet that people pick up. And some people that come from out of town, they might come for that last weekend and then stay and take advantage of the Monday, Tuesday and the following week to go see some builds and some farms as well. And it kind of came out that, you know, like, so Seaton, for example, not this year, but he relocated his house, and so he will probably be on the Bilge Trail in the future. And a lot of people with sustainable backyards, they do have stuff to talk to in terms of what they build and where they live. And, you know, as I said before, there is that crossover between you have that large section. Yep. You know, we had farms in there, but we just had to run it differently because you can't have people wandering around your farm.
1: It'll take a lot of time for even the visitors to go around a farm. So
2: a lot of time. Yeah. It's just like the dandelion, you know, like you can walk past a pasture and then see a couple of different flowers in there and be none the wiser. Or you can talk to the farmer who can say that, you know, in this paddock he's experimenting with this sort of diverse pasture, and then he's tracking, you know, to seeing how it accommodates higher rainfall or animal health. And you just need to be engaging with those people to get their knowledge. Yeah.
1: And what about the builds? When we talked about Seaton's house, what other...
2: The builds this year?
1: Yeah, builds, you know, the variety.
2: Yeah, so we've got a return favourite from a few years ago was Opunaki High School. So the students build tiny homes out there, which are on sold into the community. And it's an awesome experience because you get to see a tiny build in the making, the framing, talking to how to like best use of resources so that you're you're not wasting timber. Then you jump across the road, you see some finished ones that have been made years ago. And then also, Mike Griggs, he's the teacher out there, people have a chance to get on the tools. So, like, I mean, that was my first go at using, like, a drop saw, and you're in this supportive environment. He's a teacher, so you've got all the safety equipment, and you get to have a go at using some of those power tools for those basic skills for building a house.
1: Gotta love power tools.
2: Yeah. So yeah. That's a tiny home.
1: Yep.
2: And then we try and each year get something to do with the materials. So we have Ahu Ahu villas are back. So they're made of rammed earth, beautiful. They've got like the moanga in their lounge made of like a red rammed earth. It's like an artwork in the material of the house.
1: And bottles?
2: I don't know. I don't think they have bottles, Jane.
1: I'm thinking of that wrong Ahu Ahu.
2: Oh, yeah, the neighbours, I think. Yeah. The neighbours, yes. Mm. We're going to try and get those on, if you're listening.
1: Yeah. That'd be great.
2: Yeah, the villas, that's right.
1: Yep.
2: We have another hemp home, so we haven't had these guys on before. This is like, I think, the oldest hemp home in Taranaki. It's been around for over 10 years. That might be longer than Kahu. So that will be cool.
1: Is that on Airport Road? There used to be one on Airport Road.
2: They, Mahuatahi, where are they? Let's have a quick look. They are in the north. They could be out on Airport Road. Century Hill.
1: That's out that way. But
2: yeah, out that way, not the airport.
1: Yeah.
2: We have e-house again. So this is like when you have a certified passive home. So this is really cool for learning about all of that heat transfer technology and positioning to make use of the sun, how you can make use of concrete slabs as like a heating tool. Those guys are on there. And our commercial build this year is Toitū House. So it's pretty awesome to see like a public commercial space that has been renovated to like a really high standard rather than knocking it down, because as you're thinking about sustainability, the first thing is to make use of what you've got rather than all of the waste that comes from demolition and then all of the new materials. And they are, yeah, it's a cool space. Have you been up to?
1: No, I haven't.
2: It's, we use it a lot for sustainable Taranaki, but for any like community groups, you can go in, use all of the meeting rooms. There's a big, beautiful kitchen.
1: It's Toy Foundation, isn't it?
2: Yeah. Yep. The Toy Foundation and the Toitū House. And it's a beautiful space. They've actually integrated Green Loop, which is another sustainable Taranaki initiative, turning food scraps into living soil. So they have that running in there. They have water recycling. They've got solar. So a really great talk on like commercial solar. And EVs, yeah. There's a good mix. I'm trying to think of who I might have missed, but
1: it's pretty good. You've done a very thorough job. I'm really interested, though, when you organise all these things, what are you hoping that people get out of it, both the hosts and the visitors?
2: For backyards, when I was a host, it was, I mean, I love talking to people, but you also learnt so much about the things that you hadn't quite figured out yet in your garden, like why something particular was happening. You'd get people coming through and being like, oh, I've had that, this is what you do. And so you could, it's a lot of a two-way information sharing. With the builds and the farms, I think there is still a lot of that. I know last year I was at a farm visit with actually Bina Denton, they have their house in, their personal home that they've renovated. And so you still get people who are coming along who are able to have that two-way sharing. And I think just that greater awareness of people doing things slightly differently than the norm. Like, I would love it if, you know, some folks from GJ Gardner or, you know, some of those bigger companies came along and just something small happened, and then like some of those larger developments were like, ah, we could consider this. You know, that would be, but right down to just one person making one decision differently.
1: Yeah, and that's great.
0: And that's, you know, as a visitor to gardens like that, it's sometimes that inspiration. You see something and oh yeah, that's what I need to do at home. Mm-hmm. Or it might take you a couple of years to do it, but the seed's been sown in your head.
1: Yeah, and we've done some of the things that we've discovered on the backyard trails.
0: Yeah.
2: Yeah, me too, me too. Like this year, because I've had ducks for the last few years, but I'm like, I'm going to go find a place with ducks. Because, you know, then I picked up some of my best chicken tips on the backyard trail. And so now I'm on the hunt for some insight into ducks.
1: Good on you. Get all your ducks in a row, do you think?
2: That's right. Good work. I missed that part myself. Yeah.
1: Look, thank you so much. And, you know, what you do for our... Oh, you know you're going to say something else.
2: Yes. Oh, my gosh, I can't believe I forgot. When you said planning your day, one of our most exciting things this year, actually, is that we've developed an app. So... it's, for me, like if I want to look for my ducks, I can literally go into the app and say, I want to see properties and events on chooks and animals. And then that will bring up, then I can do a search for ducks. But the app is a bit of a game changer because it can be quite of a feat to try and organise your planning. But here you can just say, you can put into the app, I've got half a day, Friday, I'm going to be in South Taranaki and I want to look for chooks, and it will bring up all the properties and events, and then you can be like, cool, how long is it going to take me? And it chucks it onto Google Maps and you can just drive around.
1: And there's something else really cool about it. You don't actually have to go onto any of the stores to buy the app. You actually show how to do it from your website, and it's fantastic.
2: Yeah.
1: So I've even done for hours.
2: Oh, good. Yeah. No, that's it's super exciting. And that's our big new thing this year, is around accessibility.
1: Yeah.
2: And like how people can easily move through if they want to find a property that has got flat terrain, because they don't. My dad last year, he's like, oh, I went to visit it, but the driveway was too steep. You know, so now we can search for only properties with flat terrain, or that you can visit with your dog, or that you can go for with kids, and it just makes it easier to navigate. So that's super exciting.
1: No, that's great. Yeah, and look, thank you. You guys make such a difference in our community.
2: Oh, thank you.
1: And it just goes on and on and on like ripples in a pond, isn't it?
2: That's right.
1: In a very clear, organic pond. But,
0: With ducks.
1: With ducks.
2: With ducks in a row.
1: So thank you so much. And we're actually dedicating... Oh, no, we've got to ask you something very important.
2: Oh, yes.
1: You've just been to Spain. Tell us one of the reasons you've been in Spain. You went to Spain.
2: Oh, well, one of my reasons was that I love to dance, to salsa dance. And so, yeah, the song that you asked me to pick a song, and it is my favourite salsa song by Frankie Ruiz, Tu Con El.
1: How do you feel when you dance salsa?
2: I'm actually probably just going to have a little boogie right here in the studio when you pop it in.
1: And we'll see this joy on your face.
0: Here we go.

0: And that is the Fontaines DC with Boys in the Better Land. Before that, we had Shunguzo with It's a Good Day to Fight the System. We had Sheep from Runkus featuring Peter Tosh. We had The Clash with Bank Robber. And we started off that set there with Frankie Ruiz and Tucon El. And you're listening to the Wild Pear Kitchen Saturday Brunch Show.
1: And we have to admit, we had a little bit of a dance. Not us dancing, we had a bit of a demonstration from Jenny in the studio with us.
0: Someone who knows how to salsa dance.
1: Yeah,
0: how cool. As opposed to us.
1: Yeah. Your salsa, Warren, is what you make and put on the table for our Mexican dinners. So.
0: Well, that's true.
1: Yeah, yes. And you're very good at that.
0: Yeah.
1: So you salsa in your own way.
0: Exactly. Coming up next, this is, let's have a couple of Australians, eh? This is Paul Kelly.
1: You. Why not, mate?
0: Yeah. G'day, mate. Okay, Dale. So this is From Little Things, Big Things Grow, from Paul Kelly.

for more walks of life. And Vincent sat down with big politicians. This affair, they told him, it's a matter of state. Let us sort it out while your people are hungry. Vincent said, no thanks, we know how to wait.

And he told his people, let the stars keep on turning. We have friends in the south, in the cities and towns. Eight years went by, eight long years of waiting, till one day a tall stranger appeared in the land. And he came with lawyers, and he came with great ceremony, and through Vincent's fingers poured a handful of sand.

and that is DC Maxwell. The track called Funeral Suits, taken from his latest album, The Singer. Before that, we had a new one from Gang of Youths called Things Take Time, and we started that set with Paul Kelly and from Little Things, Big Things Grow. 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

0: track. They're called Dog with a Bone, and it is from Mad Cow. And we have two members of Mad Cow in the studio with us this morning. We have Joe and John, but we're not here to talk about Mad Cow because Mad Cow have morphed and mutated into Neil's aunt.
1: True.
0: Kia ora, welcome you two.
2: Thank you. Hey, thank you for having us.
0: Welcome to the studio. And you've got a gig on tonight. Tell us a little bit about that. Let's start there.
1: We've got a gig on tonight up at Mike's, up on the hill there. It's probably the first gig for this band, isn't it, really?
2: It is, yeah.
1: Yep, so looking forward to that, to get out there and blast a bit of old school sort of rock stuff.
0: And is there some nervousness around the fact that this is the first gig for this band or experienced musicians?
2: More just excitement, I suppose.
1: Yeah,
2: you always get those little tingles, you know, and when you're thinking about it leading up a couple of days beforehand, you sort of get the little shivers and think, oh, here we go. And it's all going to happen soon, but... I think we're pretty, once we get up there and get your guitar strapped on you and, you know, you get your sticks in your hand, you just relax and and enjoy it for the moment it is and make the most of it.
0: Fantastic. You're a three-piece, so tell us who's in the band and what you're doing.
2: Yes, we just got a new drummer called Cam. So Cam's been with us probably 6 months now, just learning the material, and we picked him up through a friend. And
1: he's been great.
2: Joe's on the sixth string, so he's the guitarist and... handles all that role, and I'm just playing bass and doing the singing.
0: Yeah.
2: So just the one vocalist in this one. So
1: John writes all the songs for this band too. So this is his project.
2: I've sort of had the music around for a few years now. Have added to it, done a couple of new songs this year. So chuck those in the set as well and see how they go. But I'd probably describe it as it's rock, but it's rural rock. That's what I say it is.
1: Nice.
2: So.
3: I want to know, what is rural rock compared to like
2: well, I suppose it's
3: rock.
2: All facets of rock, you know. It's
3: could be the
2: and you know, it's just the influences I've had over the years. Doesn't have to be, you know, it's not just hard rock, it's also blues rock, it's also soft rock, all sorts of rock, you know, and leading into the heavy metal, which is, you know, another word for hard rock, I suppose you could say.
1: He's got a song called Feed the Worm, if that gives you any idea.
2: Yes, we've got a song called Feed the Worm, so that's, you know, talking about, you know, farmers and things like that. And being a motorcycle mechanic, I've got songs about riding my bike and starting my bike up, and then I've got other little songs about fitness and exercise and things like that. Just pretty not too serious the songs. I don't like to take myself too seriously.
3: I've got to say, they sound quite fun.
2: A lot of fun, a lot of upbeat, and just enjoy the riffs and the melodies. I'm not really into, you know, reading into the lyrics too much.
3: It's pretty deep.
2: Nice and easy to sing, and if people can catch on to it real fast and trust where the rhythm's going. There's no surprises. It's just good, hard, honest blues rock.
3: And you also do some covers?
2: We do. We just learned a few old covers up just for this gig, actually. Yeah. Just to, I guess, show where my music came from.
1: Also, we didn't want to hire another band because they might show us up. So me and John used to be in a covers band together called Regrowth, and we just pulled some of the old songs out of that, and it's just some Hendrix and...
2: Yeah, mainly 70s stuff, you know.
1: Stevie Ray Vaughan, ZZ Top, stuff like that.
2: Yeah.
0: When you are writing these original songs, how do you do that? How does it come back? You know, you talked about being a motorbike mechanic.
2: Yeah.
0: You know, you do lawnmowers and stuff. So where do you, how do you write? Does the ideas come?
2: Basically just through riffs and jamming with drummers, being a bass player.
0: Yeah.
2: So mainly just jamming with drummers and getting a riff going. And then going back that night and adding to it and just sourcing new little riffs, go back, try them out.
0: Yeah.
2: A lot of it's been sort of with drummers that haven't had a lot of experience, so I've just been trying to encourage them to play faster or play harder, or, you know, learning as we go. And it's best way is to come up with a song, and then you can just jam that song and have a bit of fun with it. So that's where most of the music comes from.
0: Nice. You're in Neil's Aunt now together, you two. You've been in Mad Cow. You've just also mentioned the covers band Regrowth.
1: Regrowth, yeah.
0: Yeah. What other bands have you been in together? Any others?
1: No, you were in Inebriation before I met you.
2: Back when I was a younger guy, I was in a bit of a hard rock sort of inebriation band called Inebriation. And then, just various original and covers bands over the years.
0: Yeah.
2: I was lucky to be with Happy Campers, was probably my last covers band.
0: Yeah.
2: With Kelly Gregg. And so that was good.
0: Yeah. Is it easy for you two, because you've been in lots of bands together, there's that musical rapport?
1: Oh, for sure,
0: obviously a friendship.
1: Yeah, no, we're good mates. And when you're playing a band together, it's a bit like sort of going into battle together sometimes, isn't it, on gigs? So
0: yeah.
1: You've built quite a strong bond there through that for some reason.
0: Nice. Hopefully it's not a battle tonight.
1: Oh, well, you know, try to be loud on each other. That's easy.
2: Oh, no, it's good just as a rhythm bass, just to lay a foundation so guys like Joe can express themselves.
0: Yeah.
2: Being a lead guitarist. Yeah. So, you know, everyone's in for a real good treat listening to Joe play. Yeah. Always love listening to Joe play. And me and Cam are just the rhythm section and just there to showcase what Joe can do as an instrumentalist and what I can do as a singer as well, you know. So,
0: Nice. People thinking about heading along, how do they get tickets? Just rock
1: it's just
0: up?
1: It's just a free gig tonight.
0: Oh,
2: yeah, free easy. Gig. So come on, rock in and wear your rock gears, you know, and prepared to rock it out.
0: Fantastic.
3: And wear your gumboots, don't you? Because it's rural.
2: Well, you'd have to wash those first.
1: Yeah.
2: Make sure they're clean and
1: disinfected.
2: Not straight from the shed.
0: And what plans have you got for Neil's aunt? Have you got, you know, where do you see yourself in the future?
2: Well, I guess we've never done a record or anything like that. These have just sort of been songs that have been floating around. And so maybe a recording, maybe people that come along tonight, if they want to experience a bit more of it, hook us up, you know. We're just sort of older guys that are keen on playing.
1: It's just nice to get out and play in front of some people for a change. We did quite a lot of recording in Mad Cow over the years and sort of petered off to pretty much just recording now these days. But it's really good to get a bit of live stuff happening and instant feedback there.
0: Is it easy to get gigs around town at the moment?
1: We haven't tried much really, to tell you the truth. But
2: I think there's a lot of young bands out there. It's almost like not so many venues to play.
0: Yeah.
2: You know, and there's not so many, I guess, 3-4 band sort of things being put on where, you know, you only have an hour's worth of material sometimes.
1: Yeah.
2: And so no one wants you to play for an hour, covers things, they just want you to play for 3 or 4 hours. Mm. So, yeah, I'd say there's probably a bit of a shortage of venues.
1: Asgard's pretty good, they play a lot of bands up there.
3: When you're building up to a gig like you have, how much time do you spend practicing it and where do you practice? Like, Who's home? It's someone's home, isn't it?
2: Yeah, I've got an outside room that we use.
1: Yeah.
2: And leading up, we'd probably just get together once a fortnight, but leading up to it the last couple of months, we've been just doing it weekly, and we find a weekly is probably the least amount you can do to get improvements. You know, twice a week's probably the ultimate if you're really trying to hone your, you know, or full-time would be even better, but yeah.
1: We just got to fit it around everyone's schedule. We're all pretty busy these days.
2: Families and everything, so they sort of come first. This is just a sort of a hobby thing, sideline thing.
1: Sure.
0: Fantastic. All the very best for tonight. And getting a pub full of people.
2: Awesome.
1: Thank you so much. Come along.
0: Yeah. Hey, we're going to listen to Go Girl.
2: Yes.
0: Tell us a little bit about this song before we play it.
2: This is a little bit of an off-the-cuff number, I suppose. It was, had tried to come up with the fastest sort of beat I could to get my drummer going pretty quick. and just always enjoyed seeing people exercising on the road. And I'd go along with the kids and I'd see that lady down there, you know, and I'd go, go girl, go girl, go girl. We'll see that fellow there, go boy, go boy, go boy. So that's where it come from.
0: That sounds like a song you need in your walking playlist, Virginia.
1: Yep. Well, it was just a demo, this one, really. It's not really we didn't plan to release this or anything.
2: No, we haven't done any recording, you know.
1: It's just recording. A quick demo.
0: So this is a world premiere as well?
2: Yeah.
0: Here we go. This is Go Girl from Neil's aunt. Thank you for having us.
1: All right.
0: Thank you.

0: Woods.
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2: 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Over the past year, we've supported more than 1,200 grants, investing over $26 million back into Taranaki. That support is helping young people into positive pathways, backing iwi and hapu aspirations, restoring our environment and strengthening communities. Together, we are widening and deepening our impact across the region. 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
3: 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River City Pro Wrestling returns to Harwida on Saturday the 22nd of August. RCP star Ben Mana teams up with Harwida's own Jade Priest in our main event against the wily Young Nats duo Sir Mr. Burns and Tyler Ernst. We are also thrilled to have Phil Nixon, Mayor of South Taranaki, joining us as our special guest. Also returning are crowd favourites the Kaz Makaere, Dusty Bridges and Tim Warren, alongside new stars ready to rise up in Harwida. Don't miss Harwida Havoc 2, Saturday the 22nd of August at the Harwida and District War Memorial Hall. 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

Every time your records play, hit every single immersion, weather, sunshine, thunder, rain. Hood like me has too much pain, that corrupted colorway. MTC is Soviet, yeah, you told me, never waste a day. I understand your family, man, so much respect to how you raise them. Cause you weren't raised to make it, but you

answer that question, I was actually dealing with loss. A life lesson, not even God could have stopped. I had stepped into a session for way too long, to the point where the depression kept me from pushing record. Then I met her, we had babies, and then life just kinda took over and that depression, it faded. I had reason to live life longer, love for the younger generation. Some of them may not be for y'all. They just doing their thing, it'll change if they didn't mature. And a mural on the wall remain cause I'm still employed by the area I grew up in. So for y'all, I gotta make noise. I'm stronger without those roids, and I'm back to reclaim what's mine. Top of the hood with this rap, and I'm just now reaching my

Holy sh! I didn't expect the reply. I appreciate that. I thought you were living your life on the hikers. From afar, it seemed like life was good. Now I understand why. From that response, you had way more than just rap shit to prioritize. But still a truth, my G. This is proof, my G. And I hope you find whatever it is you need to give us fans at least one more line, one more album, one more try, one more for the hood. And the reason why our culture needs to lead this guidance. And trust me, you that guy, bruh. You put me in a rock in a hot place, so I gotta make time to spend this block just one more time. Let them know I'm alive and the truth won't die. I'm older, wiser, still I'm young enough to ride. But bro, you're right. Been in recluse for way too long, and it's only right to go back outside.

from his album Everything That Is. Sid Diamond there with a track called Return. Excellent album, well worth going to have a listen to. Before that, we had some new music from Sabrine, a track there called Therapy. She had a new single come out yesterday as well called Landmines. And we started that set there with Queenie and a track called Vivid. You're listening to the Wild Pear Kitchen Saturday Brunch Show here on the Most 100.4 FM. Right, yeah, I'm going to do the gig guide now because that didn't go for some reason. But anyway, here is the gig guide on tonight. Is the Taranaki is a jazz spectacular, and that's on at the Taranaki Cathedral at the Fourth Wall Theatre tonight from 7:30. Is Too Many Chiefs. Also tonight from 9 o'clock at Mike's Bistro is Neil's Aunt. We just had Joe and John from the band in the studio before. Tomorrow we've got Timeless Therapy playing at Shining Peak. On Thursday night there's going to be Jazz at the Fitz and also an open mic night at Mike's. The next singer-songwriters is coming up next Friday as well, the 28th of August. That will be one in New Plymouth. So a few things for you to get out and have a look at and do over the next few nights. Coming up next, this is Beck. This is In the Night.

Yeah. So next month, again, because I've got the mic, get out and vote. Go on. Don't be despondent. Don't be cynical. If one of your friends or family says they don't want to vote because they can't be asked, try and talk them around. Vote for people who share your values, not for people who stoke your fears. And a lot of people in the world don't have a vote, so we owe it to them to exercise ours. Get out there and do it.

0: Diaz Grimm there with Same Old Thing. Before that, we had Don McGlashan with Anita Clark live version of Anchor Me with a great message at the start. And before that, we had Beck with In the Night.
1: Anchor Me is one of those songs that I use for meditation, actually. It's, if things are going really, really rough, I play that song and I imagine that I'm a boat and I've thrown over the anchor, and it doesn't matter how wild the sea is and how big the waves are and the wind, I can I'm anchored.
0: Stay grounded.
1: Yep.
0: Yeah, nice. And coming up next, this is a track called Heads Will Roll from North East Party House. This is the Triple J version.

0: Alanis Morissette there with a track called Thank You. Before that, we had Heads Will Roll, Triple J, Like a Version. And we want to say a thank you right now to you for listening here to the Saturday Morning Brunch. The Wild Pear Kitchen Saturday Brunch Show. And we also want to say thank you.
1: Well, to Cherie Bailey from Wild Pear Kitchen for chatting to us and to Wild Pear for, Kitchen for supporting us.
0: Exactly. We want to say thank you to Jen Hammonds from
1: Sustainable Taranaki, who is organising the trails, sustainable trails for backyards, builds and
0: farms.
1: Yeah.
0: And that's coming up in late October, early November. And also thank you to Joe and John from the band.
1: Yeah, from the band Neil's Aunt.
0: And they'll be playing at Mike's Bistro tonight from 9 o'clock. So if you want to go and have a rock.
1: It's tempting, isn't it?
0: Go along.
1: Very tempting.
0: It's free.
1: So thank you. Have a great afternoon. And we'll be back next week.
0: We're going to go out with Tikitane and Optimus Grime. This is My Lion.

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